0: Good evening, and thank you for joining us tonight. I'm Tiffany Meyer.
1: Hey, what are you watching?
2: 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It's called NTD Evening News.
1: What?
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6: When it comes to Waymo, that's how it works right now. There's a certain fee per mile, and then you add in time. But what is the theory? What is the formula for how the fares are calculated when you are scheduling an Uber or a Lyft? CBS LA Investigates did quite the deep dive on this, where they took eight of the people in their newsroom and had eight phones all standing next to each other, all trying to book rides at the same time to go to the same destinations. And the pricing was very different for all of them. Sometimes it was just a few cents. Sometimes it was a few dollars. But you have a lot of things going on here. You've got algorithms. You have obviously traffic. You have how many people are contacting the platform at once. But you also have situations where some of the apps are inflating fees just so they can say that, oh, but we're also going to give you a discount right now. Of course, that's the oldest trick in the book. I mean, that's how a lot of clothing brands operate. Everything's always on sale and you never actually pay the real price because the sale price is the real price. But I think we all know that these rideshare apps have gotten very, very, very expensive. And we would like a little more transparency as to how they are charged. Now, one thing that this investigation found out was more often than not, Lyft was more affordable than Uber. And I love to hear that because I am a Lyft loyalist, not for any specific reason outside of I have the Chase Sapphire card, and the Chase Sapphire card means I get free Lyft Pink, which means I get tiny little discounts on my rides. So it's like 10% or it's something. I do like knowing that I get a discount, even though these things have gotten so expensive. You know, I live, it's about a 20-minute drive to Burbank Airport. I live about, if there's no traffic, a 35-minute drive to LAX. One way, a Lyft, and I always go for, you know, especially if I'm traveling with my wife and the dogs and we've got luggage, I'll go black SUV. It's maybe $80 to $100 to go to Burbank, $150 to $200 to go to LAX. Now, I can justify that because I'm paying for most of my flights with points, but it gets very, very, very expensive. And when Waymo start expanding, if they start offering a more comparable product and a more comparable price because you're not paying for the human, it's going to be a real interesting switch. But I recommend you check out this investigation as they try to figure out how they exactly price your Lyft and your Uber rides. Now, I took a lot of time with that story for a very important reason. I didn't want to get to the next story. This story bums me out, but I'm not just going to ignore it. And I think it's important that we don't ignore it. There is a lot of outrage out there at the LAPD right now. This situation in Canoga Park, where Jameson, the golden doodle, gets shot wearing

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6: It's got phenomenal timing, irrepressible laughter, and it makes her a favorite of audiences elsewhere. Joanne is currently, well, she's no shrinking violet, that's for sure, and her work runs the gamut from television, movie, and stage productions to game shows, to talk shows, commercials, cartoons, even an opera. But we all love Joanne and Rowan and Martin's Laugh-In. And joining us in studio, currently one of Hollywood's most glamorous ladies, Ruta Lee. She's a bona fide TV legend and icon with starring roles in the great film classics Seven Brides for Seven Brothers, Witness for the Prosecution, and Funny Place, just to name a few. Now, you know, Ruta has guest starred on many of our favorite TV shows, and I was told, with so many cable stations and streaming services specializing in all of our favorite 50s, 60s, 70s, and 80s TV shows, Ruta can be seen on TV at least once a day. And did you know Ruta Lee co-hosted High Rollers with Alex Trebek, who wrote the foreword for her best-selling memoir, Consider Your Ass Kissed, which, by the way, is a treasure trove of wonderful stories with Ruta's first-hand anecdotes on the entertainment industry. And Ruta was honored with a star on the Hollywood Walk of Fame. What a great honor. Well, welcome, Miss Ruta Lee.
7: Wow. What a beautiful introduction. Oh, my goodness. Will you please do my memorial when the time comes?
6: Well, it won't be too soon, hopefully. So
7: oh,
6: that is
7: not,
6: wonderful.
7: Not yet.
6: Not yet. Not at all. No, no, no, no, no. And joining us also in studio is Carolyn Hennessy. She's the niece of the Hollywood siren Barbara Rush and her Academy Award-winning father, production designer Dale Hennessy. You know, Carolyn is no stranger to the industry of entertainment. She won her own Emmy in 2017 for Outstanding Supporting or Guest Actress in a digital daytime drama series, The Bay. And Carolyn has created characters that fans love to hate on both the big and small screen. Carolyn has enjoyed playing attorney Diane Miller on General Hospital, recently completing her, I think it's 300th episode. Help me.
8: About 700.
6: Oh, excuse
8: well,
6: me.
8: Listen, I could be wrong. It could only be 600.
6: Well, that is Carolyn Hennessy. Well, for 600 plus to 750 episodes on the hit daytime drama series, my goodness, General Hospital. And, you know, Carolyn's roles in horror films include A Truly Scary Nun in St. Agatha, You're Killing Me, and the podcast Nightmare on Film Street. Now, Carolyn is an accomplished author, having created the popular Pandora tween book series and penning the New York Times bestseller, The Secret Life of Damien Spinelli. And for fun and a workout, Carolyn flies the trapeze. Well, you know, Ruta, Carolyn, it's wonderful to have you both here.
8: Thank you so much. I love being here.
7: What a joy. What a joy. And the stories that you always seem to elicit from your friends for all of your listeners are so good.
6: Well, let's see what we can do tonight, okay?
7: Oh, yes.
8: Well, you know, you're right about Ruta, because I just discovered the streaming service Pluto, and I love the Wild Wild West. And whenever you come on the Wild Wild West, you did episodes of that, right?
7: Oh, I surely
8: did. You sure did.
7: And with different accents.
8: I just love seeing
7: it. I played the gypsy.
8: You did.
7: This kind
8: so
7: of crazy
8: funny.
7: Accent.
8: So beautiful. So funny.
6: Well, very quickly, let me just say also with us in studio is our Hollywood Museum's Director of Operations, Steve Nicolmo. Hi, Steve.
9: Yeah, hi, Danielle. Looking forward to hearing all of this.
6: I know. I think it's going to be fun. So before we hear more of our evening's guests, let's tell everyone how to visit and learn more about the Hollywood Museum and the special exhibits.
9: Well, we can do that. Come visit the Hollywood Museum.

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1: Wow. Steve, can you just read me a bedtime story?
2: I was just going to say, I love his voice.
1: Your voice is
0: once upon a time.
1: Is at once so profound and yet soothing.
2: Well, listen, you know, we look forward to this evening's show. It's going to be great, I think, you know. So let's just say stay tuned. We've got lots to talk about. I'm Danielle Dadigan, and when we return, we'll hear from our favorite blonde, one of Hollywood's most glamorous ladies, a bona fide Hollywood legend and icon, Ruta Lee, and the award-winning actress whose role we love to hate, the dynamic redhead Carolyn Hennessy. I wonder what their favorite makeup tricks and fixes are. Well, you know, we'll hear about this, you know, with those hot lights, the physical activity, and a smooch or two. You know, that probably was called out in the script, or maybe not. Oh, well. Well, stay tuned to hear more of Hollywood's hidden treasures.
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4: This is the 405 heading southbound. Watch for a backup from Santa Monica Boulevard. Delays and stretches all the way to the 605. Northbound delays out of Culver City from just about the 90 as you continue to the 5 merge into Sylmar. Tough on the 5 southbound leaving Burbank. You're on the brakes from Alameda. Delays all the way to the 605. And the northbound side also slowing down out of Boyle Heights from the 60 as you travel back towards the 2. Let's also look at Anaheim 91 eastbound, slowing from the 55 freeway all the way to Green River.
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0: Welcome back. You're listening to Hollywood's Hidden Treasures. I'm Danielle Dadigan, and tonight we celebrate Hollywood, the pop cultural phenomenon that continues to captivate audiences worldwide. Please welcome once again the Hollywood legend and icon with her own star on Hollywood Walk of Fame, the glamorous blonde Ruta Lee.
1: Thank you.
0: Oh, my goodness. And the Emmy Award-winning actress who plays attorney Diane Miller on the daytime drama General Hospital, the dynamic redhead, Carolyn Hennessy.
2: Thank you, my dear.
0: Oh, my goodness. And joining us is the critically acclaimed 80s icon popular actress, Katherine Bach, who's known for playing Daisy Duke on the CBS action 80s comedy series for the entire family, The Dukes of Hazzard. Okay, how many of us remember that show?
2: Oh,
0: all of us do. And you know, Katherine also starred as Margot Dutton in the Canadian TV series African Skies. And for several years, she has starred in the CBS daytime drama The Young and the Restless in the role of Anita Lawson and guest starring on numerous popular TV shows throughout the years. Oh my goodness. And you have enjoyed the full-time job of raising your own two daughters. Well, welcome, Katherine. How are you?
3: I'm just great. Great, and how nice to be on this show with you and two wonderful actresses. Hi, Caroline, and big kiss to you, Ruta Lee, my idol, my goddess.
1: Oh, bless you.
0: Oh, how sweet.
2: Well,
0: I just have to say, you know, Katherine, you have absolutely beautiful hair. You are the epitome of a Max Factor brunette. Your hair looks sun-kissed with those fabulous blonde highlights, making you a perfect brunette. What do you have to say about that?
3: I'm like, okay, I'll take it. I love it.
1: I'll say I'm jealous is what
2: me
1: I'll
2: too.
1: Say.
2: Me too.
0: Well, you know, it's so interesting because I don't know if you know this or not, but one of the most glamorous screen idols of the 40s was actress Rita Hayworth. And Rita, she appeared in 61 films and starred in Columbia Pictures' 1946 critically acclaimed film Gilda. Mm. But you know, she first got her looks with Max Factor as he lightened her hair and made her a brunette before he turned her auburn color. So, of course, Max Factor was responsible for that careful transformation of Margarita Carmen Cansino into Rita Hayworth. Mm. In his brownettes only a room, and with her auburn hair, with several strategically placed highlights, and her Max made widow's peak, just like Marilyn mm-hmm. Monroe.
2: Right.
0: It's so amazing
2: right.
0: when you think about it. So Rita Hayworth has famously been known to say, now ladies, listen up, they go to bed with Gilda, but they wake up with me.
2: Right.
0: So what are your thoughts about this? And did you ever meet Rita Hayworth, Katherine?
3: So funny that you bring that up because I am half Mexican and of course I know all about Rita Hayworth.
0: Of course.
3: And I was a dancer when I started. In fact, the very first film I did was with Leslie Caron, who was a French ballerina who did American in Paris and Gigi. And I played her. It was like a macabre turning point where I played, she was too old to dance. She sold herself off to a really rich man and was settled for a rich life. And then she realized she didn't really want that. And why did she do that? And so she kills him, but now she's too old to dance.
0: Ooh.
3: She meets me in our ballet class and she decides that she's going to mentor me and I'm going to be the dancer that she couldn't be. And then I get to that point and she kills me.
2: Oh, my goodness.
1: I'm so sorry.
0: And we're laughing about it today.
2: We didn't expect that from Leslie Caron.
1: Well, you know, y'all, I have
0: Ruta?
1: The topper because I live in a house that was once lived in by Rita Hayworth when she was married to Orson Welles.
2: Oh, my goodness.
1: And I keep rubbing my ass on
2: she
1: the
2: does.
1: Walls, assuming the glamour will come off.
2: It did. It does.
0: Ruta grew up in this house.
1: Isn't that great?
0: And
1: darling Margaret O'Brien remembers coming there to swim when Rita and Orson were in that house. And so I think that's a very precious thing that I have to share. And Rita, of course, was one of our honorees at the Thalians. And the whole event took place, and it was just the beginnings of when she was going into Alzheimer's. Nobody knew
0: at that time
1: what Alzheimer's was, right. or did we worry about it. And here was Debbie, who was just marvelous.
0: Debbie Reynolds.
1: Debbie Reynolds, of course, who was either president or chairman. We switched those roles. And she, thank God, brought her out on stage and said, sit here and we'll talk about you. Because she sensed that something was very
0: at that
1: wrong.
0: Moment.
1: And we all thought she was drinking.
2: She wasn't that old, was she?
1: She was very youngish.
0: Yeah. 62.
2: Wow.
1: But you know, none of us knew, and we assumed that she was loaded. And of course she wasn't. It was the Alzheimer's. Yes. But how lovely that I at least get to be in her building.
0: Oh, I know. Or in her home.
3: My
0: goodness. You know, it's just kind of amazing when you think about that. As we talked about earlier, you know, we all heard the saying 6 degrees of separation, mm-hmm. but in Hollywood, it's really only mm-hmm. two. And here's another example. I mean, that's just amazing.
3: Well, wait, I have one more little.
0: Okay. Come on, Catherine.
3: Years later, I had watched her dance. I've studied her. I mean, I just thought she was incredible. And I was asked by Warner Brothers to do a movie of her life.
0: Oh, wow.
2: Oh, my goodness, Catherine.
3: And I said, okay. I said, let me get back to you because I want to make sure I have her blessing. So I then went to, I mean, this is in the late 80s, early 90s. So Yasmin is her daughter.
0: Yes.
3: And asked, and then they said, you know, we'd prefer if you didn't.
0: Really?
3: And I said, okay, then I won't. How's that?
2: Did they give you a reason?
3: They just didn't feel comfortable with it, you know. So they went ahead and did. I said, I can't do it because the family doesn't want this, and I'm not going to go against the family. So they said, okay. And then I think, somebody else ended up doing it. Because I just wasn't comfortable going against, you know, if they felt uncomfortable with it and talking about her love life and her glamour life and all of it.
0: Oh, for sure. Oh, my goodness.
2: Of you, but I would have done it.
0: Let me just ask the question because we have such a short time together. Catherine, when you were filming The Dukes of Hazzard, your character Daisy Duke became so popular. Is it true that your legs were insured for $1 million?
3: Yeah, when $1 million meant something, yeah.
0: You got us all laughing in studio. Oh, my goodness.
2: Well,
0: goodness.
2: You know, there are shorts out. Cut-off denim jean shorts are still called Daisy Dukes.
0: Let's get into this because, Catherine, I understand, actually, I know that you made your own clothes. How old were you when you got started to learn to sew? I mean, and who taught you? And, of course, I do know the answer, but I love for Catherine to say this because it's such a great story. Please, and, of course, include that, you know, you made a lot of your clothes for Dukes of Hazzard.
3: Well, the first year I made all of the clothes. We had, a 7-show, something like that, 7 or 8 shows. We were a mid-season replacement, and then they were going to be rid of us. But when they showed me the wardrobe, it was such a ridiculous wardrobe and such a, you know, an offering to Dolly Parton because the fellow that created the show was in love with Dolly Parton, Guy Waldron.
0: Oh, wow. I didn't know that.
3: So he said, well, let's see. And he took what she was wearing on an album cover and he said, this is what Catherine's going to wear. Daisy Duke's going to wear. So they wanted me to have a long blonde wig, a little scarf around my neck, a turtleneck, and a poodle skirt, and white go-go boots.
2: I can't even pick.
0: Carolyn is beside herself. She's going to jump out of her chair any moment.
2: That's all so wrong. So very wrong.
3: So, you know, not wanting to go, I mean, first big job that I've actually gotten, I didn't want to get anybody upset. I said, look, guys, let me put together a look for you because I was a theater major in English Lit and I've done theater since I was 9 years old. And I said, let me just put something together for you and see what you think.
0: Well, now I'm going to jump in right now because we have to take a break and this is a great cliffhanger for everyone to come back in the next segment. So stay tuned to hear more of Hollywood's Hidden Treasures. I'm Danelle Dadigan and joining us is Catherine Bach, Ruta Lee, and the dynamic redhead, Carolyn Hennessy. Stay tuned to Hollywood's Hidden Treasures. We've got lots to talk about.
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5: A preliminary hearing for singer David is now scheduled for July 21st. Daniel Martindale has the latest. This morning, it was rescheduled from late June during a status conference in Los Angeles. The preliminary hearing, which will determine if there is enough evidence for a trial, is expected to last 5 days. Another status conference is also now scheduled for July 7th. The singer, whose real name is David Burke, is accused of murdering a 14-year-old girl whose decomposed remains were found in an abandoned Tesla in the Hollywood Hills last September, about 5 months after she was reported missing. Prosecutors say Burke killed the girl to maintain his lucrative music career. Burke has now been in custody for 2 months. I'm Daniel Martindale.
6: And a suspect is in custody after hitting 6 pedestrians in Culver City. The first 2 were hit before police started chasing the suspect last night. The other 4 were hit during the pursuit. A spokesperson for the Culver City Police Department says it appears the suspect was intentionally trying to run down pedestrians. Those are the headlines. I'm Matt Pacini.
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7: Anaheim Hills, eastbound side of the 91. Delays leaving Imperial Highway to Green River. It's also a crowded drive across Mid-City on the 10 eastbound, leaving La Cienega, heading to the 110. Slowing in Hollywood, south 101, leaving Santa Monica Boulevard, heavy towards the 110 in downtown Los Angeles. And we're also looking at Culver City, southbound side of the 405, leaving the 10 all the way towards Rosecrans.
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0: Welcome back. You're listening to Hollywood's Hidden Treasures. I'm Danelle Dadigan, and tonight we celebrate the glamorous Hollywood, Hollywood's makeup king Max Factor, the Hollywood Museum, and how Hollywood and the entertainment industry help shape the societal norms and values and trends through storytelling and representation that we still enjoy today. So let's welcome once again Catherine Bach. You remember the vivacious brownette who played Daisy Duke on The Dukes of Hazzard and one of Hollywood's most glamorous ladies, Ruta Lee, and the Emmy Award winner and dynamic redhead, Carolyn Hennessy. Well, hello, ladies.
18: Hello.
0: Well, we've got to just jump right back into this.
1: Oh, yes.
0: Catherine, we've just got to go back to your Daisy Dukes and how you made your outfits and why when you were starring on The Dukes of Hazzard. It's so interesting. I never knew about Dolly Parton.
18: Right.
0: I never knew about the direct. I never knew any of this.
3: Well, really, what do guys know about that stuff? And by the way, this poodle skirt that they had me in matched the tablecloth in the place that I worked.
0: Oh, goodness.
3: You guys, that's degrading. Come on.
1: Wow. So you put a look
3: together. I
1: sure did. Okay, tell us.
3: And the look was the shorts, my little crop top. I'd made the whole thing. I was in design school for 2 years. My mother said, you better have something that you can fall back on.
18: Wow.
3: You know, I had years earlier started sewing with my grandma, and then I loved it because I could make, you know, my costumes, my ballet costumes. She made everything for me for little dance reviews and whatever. And then my mom said, you know, Catherine, I can't really afford to buy you a new dress every week, but I can certainly buy you the material to make a new dress or a new outfit as much as you want. And so
0: That's amazing. So
3: I started making everything. And then all my friends wanted clothes too. I made probably 5 graduation dresses
18: for
3: elementary school. For elementary and for junior high, and I made
18: elementary school.
0: Oh my goodness!
18: Wow.
0: Well, I've got to just jump in here because speaking of all these costumes and dressmaking during your career, all three of you ladies, Catherine, Ruta, and Carolyn, during your career so far, did you have a costume that stands out in your mind that was so over the top that everyone took notice? That you'd probably, though, never pick that costume for yourself if you had a choice. Is there one costume or one character that you just really could have done without?
18: Well,
0: Carolyn?
18: Yeah, well, on Jessie, that was one of the Disney's hit shows, and it ran for 4 years. And Mrs. Chesterfield, it was like they were on a playground. They had so much fun because my outfits just became more and more outlandish. Absolutely outlandish. Feathers, beads, I mean, you name it. And at the end of the show, when the show was going off the air, they had a big sale. So I said, okay, I would like some of these, some of the more tasteful ones from the earlier years. Because I thought, you know, if you go out for a kind of a crazy lady or an audition or, you know, a high-powered suit, I bought one suit and then they gave me the rest of them.
0: Oh, my
18: as,
0: goodness.
18: You know, bonus gifts,
3: wow.
18: Gifts with purchase. And so I still have hats, these crazy, you know, fascinators and some shoes and, you know, all the boas and so on and so forth. So, yes,
0: my goodness.
18: But it was fun stepping into those clothes.
0: Oh, my goodness. Ruta?
1: I don't ever remember having to wear something that I really hated. Because then you're uncomfortable you're not working well. If you're not happy in the skin that you have been given.
18: Mm-hmm. True.
1: And clothes are a skin that we wear. So I've been blessed. And there have been, I would say, 80% of the time I wore something of my own.
0: Oh, wow.
18: Really?
1: Yeah.
3: Wow.
1: Which is really stupid because then all they did was clean it, but they didn't pay for it.
0: Oh, my goodness. Oh, my goodness.
18: Well, Catherine, what about you?
0: Well, I mean, because, you know, you designed so much, but I'm wondering if, like, you know, when you had another character that you may have done, did they put you in something or force you to be something you were uncomfortable with?
3: You formal? Know, after Dukes of Hazzard, you know how stories are in our business. They spread like wildfire. I was asked to not only always do my costumes, but I was asked to consult on everything from girl groups to everything. Like, how do you see this? A lot of people would call me. So I never had that issue. But I did do a movie that was sort of out of range for me, and it was also at Disney. And it was this crazy movie where I'm a journalist by day and a martial artist by night. And it had to do with the tunnels that are for real between Long Beach and the downtown L.A. They were Prohibition. That's how they used to carry the alcohol. And so we were filming down there. And so I had to be in an outfit look believable as a reporter and also be able to move because I had to do my martial arts down there.
19: jumps and kicks and all kinds of stuff. So I wore, and this fellow was from Vogue, so I thought, oh, he's going to know so much more than me. Okay, fine, Angelo DiBiase. And so he put me in a stretchy skirt and a stretchy top with stripes that went, you know how good those look on people when they go around.
0: In the wrong way, the wrong direction.
19: And then the skirt was short so I could jump. And then there was the tights and the tennis shoes. And I just, I wouldn't even wear this to the grocery store in my real life. But
18: did you change it? I hope. I'm praying.
0: That's Carolyn.
19: No, I didn't want to go against Mr. Vogue, you know?
0: Well, you're smart. You're very smart.
19: I wanted to be a little respectful. And I don't know. So that was it. You know, now I really make sure I get what I want. And
1: good girl.
18: Definitely.
1: Catherine, by the way. Carolyn has her beautiful little dog, Bela Lugosi, here with her.
18: Yes.
1: And I just want you to know, Catherine, that I have a fabulous little dog at home that's named Daisy Duke.
0: And you do?
1: I do.
18: That's wonderful.
0: Well, Catherine.
19: Oh, my goodness.
0: Catherine, you know, Max Factor was considered Hollywood's makeup king. And Max Factor and his artists knew and probably invented many tricks of the trade. For your character, Daisy Duke, on TV, it looked like you are a natural beauty, wearing little
19: or not
0: makeup. What was the truth? Did you wear any makeup on Dukes of Hazzard?
19: I sure did, and they invented a makeup for me, a fellow by the name of Jeff Angel.
0: Mm.
19: Do you know Jeff Angel?
0: I know the name, yes.
19: He was responsible for Bette Midler's makeup. Yeah, he was tremendous. I've lost touch with him, but he did something that hadn't ever really been done on me before. He highlighted my cheekbones.
0: Oh.
19: And it gave such an exotic look. It broke up my face, and it was the greatest thing, you know. So he set my makeup, and then everybody else sort of followed along. And then there was another fellow. Actually, he was on Bob Hope's team. Did Bob Hope's makeup, and he worked on Dukes of Hazzard too. Isn't that crazy?
0: Oh my goodness! Oh my goodness!
19: Remember his name.
18: Talk about a variety of faces.
0: Oh, it's so crazy!
19: Yeah.
0: Well, we're just going to take a quick station break, and when we come back, we're going to ask you ladies two very important questions. So stay tuned to hear more of Hollywood's hidden treasures. When we return, we'll be speaking with Ruta Lee, Catherine Bach, and Carolyn Hennessy. We've got lots to talk about.
20: 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And there they go! 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
22: 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Now.
23: Anaheim Hills, eastbound side of the 91. Delays leaving Imperial Highway to Green River. It's also a crowded drive across Mid-City on the 10 eastbound, leaving La Cienega, heading to the 110. Slowing in Hollywood, south 101, leaving Santa Monica Boulevard, heavy towards the 110 in downtown Los Angeles. And we're also looking at Culver City, southbound side of the 405, leaving the 10 all the way towards Rosecrans.
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0: Welcome back. You're listening to Hollywood's Hidden Treasures. I'm Danielle Dadigan, and tonight we celebrate Hollywood, the pop cultural phenomenon that continues to captivate audiences worldwide. And with us is Ruta Lee, Carolyn Hennessy, and Catherine Bach. It's been a real pleasure hearing all of your stories and recollections of Hollywood Max Factor, the Hollywood Museum, and your amazing careers.
18: Well, aww. I'm very pleased to be here, well, as, you, always. Whenever I'm asked, I rush down.
0: Well, you know, you are all successful actors, entertainers, writers, producers, and more. So share with us, what is your greatest moment, professionally or personally? You pick.
18: Oh, my goodness.
0: Well, Catherine?
19: Me first. I want to hear Ruta.
0: Oh, okay. Okay, Ruta.
1: I'm still waiting for that moment.
0: I love it.
1: I feel that I am so blessed to have been around this business and made a living in it for, what, 75 years?
0: Impossible. Wow.
1: And I am now 90. And therefore,
0: congratulations.
1: The Bible promises us 120, and I want every damn one of those years with my brain still functioning.
18: I love it.
0: Knowing you, it will be.
1: That's my prayer every day, that I fill out the rest of it. And I'm having such a good time, and there have been so many wonderful moments in my life. And I think one of the sweetest moments that I can't get over is playing Hello, Dolly in my favorite theater in Texas, the Casa Manana.
0: Oh, yes.
1: And as I made the entrance, I hadn't been at the theater for a couple of years. And when I made the entrance in the second act in the Harmonia Gardens with everybody singing, well, hello, and where Dolly sings, hello, Harry, well, hello, Louie, it's so nice to be back home where I belong. And the entire audience applauded and stood. Ugh. And there was a 5-minute, I've got chills talking about it.
0: Oh, wow.
1: A 5-minute standing ovation. The conductor just said, oh, hell, and put the baton down. And, you know, I just can't continue. And it was I went into tears. It was just so wonderful to have that happen, to have an audience salute you like that.
0: That's a fabulous moment.
1: And
0: wow.
1: I think that they are our best moments is when we're on a live stage.
18: Absolutely.
1: And something great happens, or an audience laughs with you or cries with you or applauds you. And to get a standing ovation any time is wonderful.
18: Absolutely.
1: But mid-show like that was the most exciting moment of my life.
0: I bet. Well, Carolyn?
18: I have two. A life-changing moment when I was, and this is the truth, 4 years old, when I walked onto my first soundstage to visit my father. He was the production designer for Fantastic Voyage, and it was, you know, the family comes to visit Daddy
0: Day. Father's an Academy Award.
18: Aww. Right. Yes, I'm the only person that I know personally who has rehearsed my Academy Award speech holding one. And so when I was 4, I walked onto my first soundstage, and I thought it was this feeling kind of washed over me, and I went, oh, I'm home.
0: Oh,
18: I'm absolutely home. Thank you very much. And the second one is, yes, the opening night of Masterclass at the Gary Marshall Theater. We renamed it from The Falcon. This was shortly after his passing, and this was the inaugural production of the inaugural season. And playing Maria Callas was life-changing.
19: Oh my God, DNA changing.
18: And Terrence McNally could not come out and see it himself, so he sent a representative that we did not know about. And the standing ovations every night, it was wonderful. But the Dimitri Toskos, who was the director, he received a letter from Terrence McNally, and he was told that this was the best production of the play ever.
0: So I have goosebumps.
18: Yeah, I wept a little bit after that. And I went, yes, thank you.
19: Carolyn, do you sing opera?
18: I do not sing opera. I sing. But, you know, let's not forget, in that show, her voice is a broken thing.
1: Yes.
18: And so she's way past her prime, which is why she's so, you know, angry and bitter. And she's just so hard on these students. And when she goes to kind of open it and sing, it just is cracked. And it's, you know.
19: Aww.
18: Anyway, so those are my, those are two of my
0: precious
18: moments.
0: But I need to ask now, Catherine, we've given you ample time.
1: Right. Yes.
0: Tell us about your greatest moment.
19: I would have to say, well, of course, Dukes of Hazzard was tremendous. I mean, I've done a lot of work. I've done a lot of theater. I've done a lot of everything. But to be on that show and to spend every day, you know, doing what I thought I really liked, and then having that opportunity was just amazing, to get deep into a character and have everybody connect with it. That meant a lot. And it still does. You know, I mean, it was just an amazing experience. But I have to say, there were things like I did Extremities at the Burt Reynolds Theater. Mm. Did a lot of work with Burt Reynolds. And I did Extremities, which I don't know if any of you know about that show.
18: Oh, yes. Oh, absolutely.
19: Yeah, maybe I should tell the public. It's like their first act is this woman who thinks she's alone in her house, finds out there's somebody in there, and he ties her up to rape her, and she turns the tables on him, and then he spends 2 hours getting beat up by me.
18: It's kind of lovely.
19: It's
18: wonderful.
0: Well, let me just jump right back in, because now I just cannot believe how fast this segment goes by. But in 10 words or less, what advice would you give your listeners who want to follow in your footsteps on how to be successful actors and entertainers here in Hollywood? So, Ruta, 10 words or less.
1: Be sure you know how to do something else that will feed you while you're waiting to catch that golden ring.
0: I love it. I love it. Okay, so tell me, Carolyn, 10 words or less.
18: Take nothing personally, including rejection. There will always be another opportunity.
0: I like that very much. And Catherine?
19: Just know that you have to work at it. Use your common sense and work on it. Don't have it just be in your head, your art form. Work on it. Go to acting class, singing class, dance class. That's what all the greats did in the beginning of show business.
1: Hey, lady, 10 words or less.
0: That was Ruta.
19: I know. But Ruta, they want to know. And so I'm saying, get into an acting class, get into community theater, church theater, whatever is available to you.
18: Whatever you can do.
19: And you'll find your way.
18: Yeah.
0: Well, you know, I just want to thank you all for joining us here on Hollywood's Hidden Treasures. In just one sentence
18: now. Oh, my goodness. Okay.
0: Tell our listeners how they can follow you. Give us your social handle.
18: Well, you can follow me on all of the socials. It's my name, Carolyn Hennessy, H-E-N-N-E-S-Y. But I would like to just promote, I'm on November 5th, I will be singing at Vibrato, and so which is Herb Alpert's jazz club. And
1: oh,
18: you can
1: so
18: find,
1: great.
18: Thank
19: You're
18: you.
19: You're going to be singing.
18: Yes, I am. It's my fabulous cabaret show, if I do say so myself.
19: Carolyn, I'm so excited.
18: I can't wait. Okay. I cannot wait to meet you. And it's vibratogrilljazz.com. One word, vibratogrilljazz.com.
0: Perfect, so perfect, perfect.
18: For tickets.
0: Okay. All right. Well, Ruta, how can our listeners follow you?
1: Again, RutaLee.com, period.
0: I love it. I love it.
1: And
0: right
1: I'd
0: to
1: love
0: point.
1: To be followed.
0: Okay. Catherine.
19: CatherineBach.com.
0: Fabulous, fabulous. Well, you know.
19: At Catherine Bach's Instagram and Facebook and all that stuff.
0: Well, I want to thank you Ruta Lee, Catherine Bach, Carolyn Hennessy, thank you for joining us this evening here on Hollywood's Hidden Treasures. And thank you
7: for
0: your...
7: Can we all meet at Vibrato?
18: Yes, please.
7: For dinner, all of us?
0: That would be fun.
7: Yeah, let's do it.
0: Let's do it.
18: I cannot wait to meet you, Catherine.
1: It's the fabulous Daisy Duke, and it's such a pleasure to hear you again, darling.
0: Oh, it's wonderful, wonderful. And we'll do it, Catherine, and I'll organize it.
7: Okay.
0: Wonderful. Well, thank you all for joining us this evening. Well, I love tonight's stories. And can you believe our guests this evening? I mean, how is this possible? Ruta Lee, Catherine Bach, Carolyn Hennessy, Joanne Worley, and Bruce Valanche. Well, Steve, before we sign off this evening, let's tell our listeners how to visit the Hollywood Museum in the historic Max Factor building.
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0: You know, when you come visit us at the Hollywood Museum, you'll see 10,000 real showbiz treasures showcasing more than 100 years of Hollywood entertainment from Hollywood's humble beginnings till today. You know, there's something for everyone at the Hollywood Museum in the historic Max Factor building. And you know, all of us here on Hollywood's Hidden Treasures want to thank you, our listeners, for joining us this evening. I was fascinated by all the stories tonight's guests shared. Some of them, I believe, may have never been heard before. Well, once again, it's been great fun. 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From our Hollywood Museum family, thank you for joining us this evening. 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
4: So, guess who gets the knock at the door? My 90-something-year-old grandmother. And it became an insurance nightmare to try to get her off the hook for that. Because the person who gets hit, they don't care who writes the check. They just want someone to write the check. So if the guy that buys the car is not properly insured or has no insurance or whatever, but there's a way you can hang it on someone who has Cadillac insurance, that's who you go after. So the person who got hit knew that my grandmother wasn't driving the car and was no longer the owner of the car, but went after her anyway, because that's where the money was.
5: My insurance has to cover all this. I'm just asking the dealership to probably cover a few $1,000.
6: After decades at the dealership, Madoff says he hopes their bottom line isn't their top priority.
4: Well, I'm sorry to tell you, but it is.
7: That is just the worst. You drop off your car at the dealership you've been using for years and years and years. Somebody breaks in, steals your car, and drives it all the way through a CVS.
4: That's a Subaru, they said.
7: Yes, which okay. This is the wild thing to me. Like, no offense to any Kia owners out there, but I understand if you're using a Kia as a battering ram, Subaru's a valuable car.
4: Well, that dealership lucked out that it was this guy that it happened to, because if there were really angry lesbians that this happened to, I wouldn't want to be them. All right, Randy, it's time to reopen the blotter.
8: If the cashier is dummy.
9: We can make this stuff up if we tried.
10: I said, hell no, baby boy. Let me get up on out of here.
9: It's the California Crime Blotter.
4: And this one has, well, let's just say some similarities to one Orenthal James Simpson.
7: A Del Mar man took the law into his own hands to get his stolen sports memorabilia back. But luckily, he didn't try to fake kidnap anybody.
4: Now, when I said that in the tease or the introduction, I guess I should say, I wonder how many listeners out there thought, wow, they're taking the blotter to a dark place if they're going to talk about two people being beheaded.
7: We were talking about the other OJ case. Anyway, here's NBC7.
11: A Del Mar man had an heirloom stolen while he slept. He reported it to police, but managed to solve the case himself. NBC7's Dave Summers explains how he pulled that off.
12: Always shortstop.
13: Cody White manages a North County restaurant, but his passion since he was three is baseball.
12: This is NDMA 3. This is the one I use mostly for tournaments.
13: Last Friday morning, before daybreak, Cody's bats, gloves, shoes, and bag were stolen out of the back of his truck. The most precious of these is the glove he used in high school.
12: I've made a lot of really good plays with this glove. I've done a lot of amazing things with this glove.
4: Now, wait a minute. When it said sports memorabilia, I thought that he had a glove that belonged to someone famous, not a glove that belonged to him when he was young and missing ground balls.
7: Who steals somebody's old baseball glove?
12: I've done a lot of amazing things with this glove.
13: He wasn't having it.
12: When it hit me that I had that glove in there, that's when I kind of broke down.
13: White's roommate checked the driveway security.

0: We're on our radio. He's Eric Carlin. I'm Gary McNamara. Actually, the best one was the woman one time that was getting on my case saying she knew I was secretly gay because I have such a great relationship with my father. And I went, well, wouldn't that be with my mother?
1: Right.
0: And it's like,
1: I don't even know the correlation.
0: But
1: there.
0: I think she thought she was actually going to get to me. But yeah. I am a heterosexual. But after my relationship history, I have no pride in that at all.

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5: New York, south and east from there through all of New England from southern Maine south and west. In both of these areas, thunderstorms may bring damaging wind gusts of at least 60 to 70 miles per hour with a risk for tornadoes highest from upstate New York through Vermont. The third severe risk zone is focused on the south, from portions of the central Gulf Coast to southwestern Georgia, in association with Arthur. Once a tropical storm before losing wind intensity and becoming a tropical rainstorm Wednesday evening near the southeast Texas coast, in the risk zone, storms may bring gusty winds along with the risk for some tornadoes, with waterspouts also a possibility as thunderstorms push on shore. Otherwise, Arthur continues to bring very heavy rain to places from southeastern Louisiana into southern Mississippi, with the risk for significant flooding in spots as far to the north and east as Georgia and the Carolinas, with rainfall rates potentially reaching 2 to 4 inches per hour at times through Friday. There can be spotty afternoon thunderstorms over much of Florida as well, with a risk for showers and storms extending from the eastern two-thirds of Oklahoma into central portions of Illinois, Indiana, and Pennsylvania, as well as western New York. Showers without so much of a risk for thunder extend from northwestern Pennsylvania and much of Ohio through a large portion of Michigan, Wisconsin, and Minnesota, as well as all of North Dakota and northern and eastern Montana, with rather warm and dry conditions for much of the rest of the West. In Stockton, California, today brings sunshine, high 89. For Detroit, look for more clouds than sun and gusty winds with a stray shower, the high 71. That's the nation's weather. I'm AccuWeather.com meteorologist LaTroy Thornton.
6: 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Wednesday was sentencing day for the Gilgo Beach serial killer. Correspondent Julie Walker reports in New York the judge did not mince words when he ordered Rex Heuermann to spend the rest of his life behind bars.
7: Gilgo Beach serial killer Rex Heuermann gets life in prison without parole for the murder of 8 women.
8: I know that you're sorry that you got caught. I assume that you're sorry for what you've done to your wife and children. Are you a little bit sorry for what you did to these poor innocent women? 8 women that you strangled to death? At least 8 that we know of?
7: At sentencing Wednesday in a Long Island courtroom, victims' families spoke out against him, calling him a demon and a coward before he addressed the court.
9: There are no words I can say. I'm responsible for what was said in this room today. The words I would say have no meaning.
7: Judge Tim Mazey asking if he was sorry in a whisper, Heuermann saying, yes, I am.
8: Are you at least a little bit sorry for that?
9: Yes, I am.
7: But the judge and family members not convinced.
8: Get him out of here.
7: In April, Heuermann pled guilty in a deal to avoid a trial. Julie Walker, New York.
6: A congressional candidate in Oklahoma who had the backing of the president and founded the group Pastors for Trump is withdrawing from his runoff election amid controversy over an alleged text messaging scandal. Correspondent Clayton Neville has details.
10: Jackson Lawmeyer announced on Wednesday that he's withdrawing from the race for Oklahoma's first congressional district. That announcement came just a day after the Oklahoma primary launched Lawmeyer into a runoff with Mark Tedford to replace current Republican Congressman Kevin Hearn. Lawmeyer's a church pastor and admitted on social media recently to sending sexually explicit text messages to a campaign staffer and fundraiser, a woman who is a former Miss Oklahoma. On X, he said he crossed a boundary line through text messaging and insisted the issue was being dealt with privately with his wife and spiritual counsel. President Trump had endorsed Lawmeyer, but as the controversy became public, the president backed Tedford. He also thanked Lawmeyer for his hard work under what he said were difficult circumstances.

0: It's 27 after. Welcome back. You're with America in the Morning. The stage is set in Georgia after two Republican election runoffs gave the GOP their candidates to take on Democrats for governor and the U.S. Senate in November. Donna Warder reports.
1: In a runoff election Tuesday in Georgia, President Donald Trump's favorite for the U.S. Senate, current Representative Mike Collins, beat former football coach Derek Dooley. Collins now faces Democratic Senator John Ossoff in November.
2: I know what it's like to sign the front and the back of a paycheck so that Georgians can put food on the table and provide for their families. John Ossoff doesn't.
1: In the race for Georgia's governor, healthcare tycoon Rick Jackson won the Republican runoff against current lieutenant governor and Trump pick Burt Jones.
3: Tonight, you made your voice heard loud and clear. Tonight, we did more than win a runoff. Tonight, we proved the people of Georgia are in charge.
1: Audio courtesy WSB. Jackson faces Democrat and former Atlanta Mayor Keisha Lance Bottoms in November. I'm Donna Warder.
0: More than 10,000 police officers and over a million people will line the Canyon of Heroes in New York City this morning for a ticker tape parade to honor the New York Knicks, who won the NBA championship, defeating the San Antonio Spurs. New York City Mayor Zohran Mamdani will give each of the Knicks a key to the city. It was 53 years since the Knicks last won a championship, but in 1973, they were not given a parade. Over 2,500 pounds of shredded paper will be tossed from building windows on the parade route today. America in the Morning for Thursday, June 18th, 2026, is produced by Jeff McKay. I'm John Trout. This is Westwood One.
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0: This is America in the Morning from Westwood One. Coming up this half hour.
15: Arthur churning through parts of the Southeast. I'm Clayton Neville.
16: The Federal Reserve has again left its key interest rate the same. Sagar Meghani, Washington.
17: New developments in the Luigi Mangione murder case has defense attorneys preparing a psychiatric defense. I'm Sue Aller.
18: One person is dead after a business jet crashed on a highway in Laredo, Texas, and caught fire. I'm Mike Hempen.
19: All of the immigration detainees at the South Florida Detention Center known as Alligator Alcatraz have been transferred to other facilities. I'm Jennifer King.
20: Georgia's Republican legislative leaders have rejected their governor's call to redraw districts in a special session. I'm Haya Pujwani.
0: Back after these messages.
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5: As well as this red notebook containing writings prosecutors say amount to a confession and point to premeditation.
6: Luigi Mangione has pleaded not guilty to all charges. His state trial is set to begin in September. Rhiannon Alley, ABC News, New York.
7: A cloudy morning with a chance for some drizzle. Let's check in with Shayla.
8: I know, quite controversial. We're going to have to protect the hair this morning at all costs. We do have a little bit of drizzle for some spots to start the day. So have the hat, the hoodie, not only this morning, but as you head to tomorrow morning too. But it is all thanks to the marine layer. It is back to start off your morning. Downtown Los Angeles, you can see those cloudy skies. So as we head into the next couple days and the weekend, we're going to see a lot more of this and a little bit less sunshine. But the next week, it all flip-flops. We will see some warm temperatures, a lot more sunshine, and a lot less of this June gloom. 64 degrees for you as you head out the door in downtown LA. So temperatures are pretty mild out there once again. We're seeing the 60s for most of you. Upper 50s though in Santa Barbara, Oxnard, Ojai coming in 60 degrees, and then upper 50s as you head out the door in Woodland Hills. So like I mentioned, the June gloom pattern, it is back. We are seeing a little bit more of that drizzle too. And that chance for some morning drizzle, especially for our coasts and valleys, that's going to return tomorrow morning as well. Now, we do have a nice cooling trend that's going to take us right on into the weekend, but enjoy these cooler conditions while they last. It's nature's air conditioning thanks to that marine layer, because next week we have quite the warm up on the way. We are going to see some heat across Southern California. Before we get there though, I want to remind everyone, we still have this beach hazard statement in place. We are not in the clear with this yet. Rip currents, high surf, still going to be the name of the game, not only today but tomorrow, and this air quality alert as well. Remember, there's a reason why we have these alerts in place. Out toward the Inland Empire and the low desert, you are still dealing with air quality. There's been several fires over the week here in Southern California, so just make sure if this is something you're sensitive to, go ahead and keep the doors, the windows closed, have the air filter going. Now, I do want to mention as well, we have some onshore flow in the mix. It's bringing us these really nice mild mornings, but as we head into this afternoon, we're going to have some gusty winds return for our interior spots. So that sea breeze, it's going to be a little bit stronger than normal. The mountains, the deserts, no advisories in place out toward the Antelope Valley as well. But just keep in mind, you are going to see some gusty winds, not only today, but as we head into the next couple days as well. All right, temperatures out there today, gradually cooler, 75 for you in Los Angeles, upper 60s in Malibu. And then look at the weekend that heads our way. We continue to hold on to those low 70s, even for your dad's day, really comfortable conditions. And then quite the bump comes as we head into next week. Mid 80s out there for Los Angeles, valleys, i.e. 80s out there today, 70s through the weekend, and then the 90s returning as we head into next week. All right, we'll take a look at the forecast for the beaches, the mountains, and the deserts in a bit, but for now, John, I'll send it back your way.
9: Thank you, Shayla. We want to look at traffic in the Cajon Pass, the 15 southbound of the 138 connector. Center divider there is blocked due to a two-car crash. There apparently are some injuries, too. Tow trucks and an ambulance have been requested, and there is a delay starting to build in the area.
10: Carvana is launching its first test drive center, and Tim Cook says Apple product prices are going up as the cost of parts rises. Here's ABC's Hannah Batah.
11: In today's Tech Bites, Apple is about to take a bigger bite out of your wallet. CEO Tim Cook says customers should expect price hikes, telling the Wall Street Journal they're unavoidable. He says these increases are being caused by an ongoing shortage of memory and storage chips. Fortnite developer Epic Games is sharing new details about how it plans to use generative AI in its video game creation software, Unreal Engine. The company says a new tool will allow AI models like Claude and Gemini to work directly inside the platform to build video games, movies, and virtual worlds. And finally, Carvana is letting some drivers try before they buy. The company is turning

0: dealership in Dallas into a test drive center and plans to open more in other cities. Purchases are still made through the website or app. Those are your Tech Bites. I'm Hannah Battah. Have a great day.
1: Well, are we there yet? The kids won't be the only ones asking that question. Thanks to Qantas Airways, the airline plans to launch what would be the world's longest nonstop commercial flight. It's a 20-hour direct flight from Sydney to London. Mm-hmm. The service is set to begin in October of next year using modified Airbus jets designed for ultra-long-haul travel. Qantas named its project Sunrise because the flight is airborne long enough to see two sunrises
0: in
1: 20 hours.
0: You know, I love a direct flight, but that's too direct. 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
10: Today, you have quite the cool down on the way, though. 73 for your Saturday. And look at these overnight lows dropping into the 30s both Saturday and Sunday. Our deserts not quite feeling that cool down just yet. 91 out there today, dropping to the 80s tomorrow. Palm Springs holding on to the triple digits well into next week. John, Rachel, Tony, I'll send it back to you.
2: Okay, Shayla, thank you. He's interviewed celebrities, walked red carpets, and survived years with Jimmy Kimmel.
1: Yeah, now Guillermo Rodriguez taking on his toughest challenge yet, ballroom dancing.
11: I'm excited. I'm very happy.
12: Are you up for this challenge?
11: I am, Jimmy. Yes.
12: Oh, this is going to be so great. Don't lose a single adorable pound, okay? Do you promise?
11: I promise. If I lose 5 pounds, I'm going to gain 10 pounds back right away.
12: Thank you.
13: Guillermo is the latest celebrity to join the cast of Dancing with the Stars for season 35. He will waltz into the upcoming season this fall. The full cast will be announced September 2nd on Good Morning America.
2: Is that a Chiquita Banana costume? Okay, there are new details on Sabrina Carpenter's alleged stalker.
13: Yeah, and this is serious. 31-year-old William Applegate is now ordered to stay away from the pop star for 5 years. Applegate is said to have tried to get into her Los Angeles house more than a dozen times. He said at a hearing that he and Carpenter were part of a classified military program that required them to be together as soon as possible. Last month, Applegate hit a security guard and was arrested after reaching Carpenter's front door.
14: Knick fans, this is not a dream. Your
1: God, mic's open.
14: Wait has ended. Go ahead and cry. After 53 years, the Knicks are finally NBA champions once again.
1: The Knicks finally won a championship, and Ben Stiller is making sure no one ever forgets it. The actor and longtime superfan is directing a docuseries. The project is backed by HBO, A24, and the NBA. It will chronicle the team's history, its culture, and long-awaited title run.
13: Well, Jesse, Woody, and Buzz are reporting for duty.
2: And the El Capitan Theater's rolling out the red carpet. Let's check in with Eyewitness News reporter Irene Cruz, live in Hollywood with all the fun. Irene, good morning.
15: Good morning, John, Rachel, Tony. It's certainly a big weekend, Father's Day weekend. So if you need some plans, this is a great way to spend it. We're talking all things Toy Story 5. I mean, look at all the fun things here at the El Capitan Theater. We're talking about all the snacks. There's even a live preview show before the movie screenings where you can see the characters live on stage doing a little dance. It's really fun. We'll show that to you coming up. And also, you don't want to miss the merch.
16: Right like the wind, bullseye.
17: Well, turns out Jesse had it all handled. Howdy, my name's Woody. We're in this together.
13: We love it.
1: Irene, does he have a bald spot like in the movie?
15: Oh, good question. No, this might be an older version.
1: Yeah.
13: A younger version.
1: Thanks, Irene. Ahead at 5:30, how the World Cup is costing locals, even if they're not going to today's match at SoFi.
13: And we're taking to Boyle Heights, where crews are still working on that warehouse fire more than 12 hours after smoke first darkened the skies.
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26: Good morning. People planning to park here at Union Station today are going to be expected to pay a lot more, even if you're not going to today's game at Los Angeles Stadium. I'm David Gonzalez reporting live, and I'll have that story coming up next.
27: And June gloom, it's cooling down across Southern California, where we could see a little rain this morning. Good Thursday morning to you. I'm Rachel Brown, here with John Gregory and Tony Cabrera.
1: And let's get straight back to Boyle Heights and that fire there at that warehouse. Scott Ripe is live in Air 7 with the latest for Scott.
28: Yeah, John, Rachel, and Tony, it is still smoldering here this morning. It started about 2:30 yesterday, and boy, it was terrifying. If you've seen the video from when this took off, that thick black smoke, it was ammonia spill of some type. They were worried about that. Then as we push in, you could tell it was the solar panels on top of the roof of the Lineage Cold Storage Facility here at Boyle Heights, and that's mostly what was burning. What was incredible, they couldn't really get access to it, and they still have access problems right now, so they used the helicopter to make drops. Now, it certainly could have been a lot worse. This is nearly 500,000 square foot warehouse here, but it did not collapse down into what they were storing. That really would have been a lot worse, and it would have been much more difficult to put this out. But it's amazing to see that it's still smoldering this morning. We understand the health risks have been averted. The shelter in place has been lifted as far as what we had earlier, and that real scare that that toxic smoke was going to affect the people in this area.
2: Okay, Scott. Wow, thank you. And when that fire first erupted, people in Boyle Heights were told to get indoors.
27: And while that shelter-in-place order has now been lifted, there are still concerns about air quality.
1: Eyewitness News reporter Abigail Vela spoke with neighbors.
29: It was this fireball that sent a thick cloud of black smoke spilling across Boyle Heights Wednesday afternoon.
30: The fire got really big, really quick, yeah. And they couldn't put it out. They tried it from down here, and it was just... The rage was just too much with the wind.
29: Jesse Rodriguez lives just 50 yards from the Lineage Cold Storage Facility, where firefighters say flames tore through a massive field of solar panels on the roof. But when evacuation orders came down, Jesse stayed back.
30: So I was up on the roof, wetting it down with the water hose, and I stood up there maybe about 40 minutes, making sure that whatever's falling this way doesn't catch anything. I was even wetting my neighbor's roofs just to make sure they're good.
29: This was his view, a wall of black smoke rising over the neighborhood as firefighting helicopters dropped water on the growing fire.
30: That's what made everybody get up and run real quick. All the neighbors, everybody started taking, you know, trying to get out of here really quick because you could see the smoke. It all turned green.
29: Danielle Medina's elderly grandparents, both with respiratory issues, also lives just steps from the building.
31: Everything that we've built, everything that they've came to, like, America for, could literally go down in flames.
29: And as the fire reached an ammonia line, triggering shelter-in-place orders across the area, her concerns grew beyond the flames.
31: This is a residential area. It should have stayed a residential area. You have chemicals in the air that we don't even know what we're inhaling at this point, and it's not the first time that it's gone into flames.
29: In August of 2024, the same facility caught fire in another incident involving solar panels. Now, Councilwoman Isabel Jurado says her office wants answers.
32: We need to figure out what the cause of this is, if there's negligence, and figure out a way to protect our constituents in the future.
29: As crews continue to search the building for hidden hot spots, officials say the focus will soon shift to what started the fire in the first place.
33: We'll be looked into from the standpoint, potential arson, accident, any number of different things.
27: Abigail Velez, ABC 7 Eyewitness News.
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1: And the weather, of course, will have a big impact on air quality. Let's check in with Shayla Girardin for the latest.
0: Yes, we have a big drop in temperatures, that marine layer, too. So all of that is actually going to help our air quality as we head into the next couple days. I want to take you outside this morning. A very different picture than what we were seeing out there yesterday. This is Malibu today. You can see the camera totally socked in. The cloud cover really persistent. So the June gloom is back. The good news is, this is not going to impact your drive. The cloud deck just isn't low enough, but it is going to impact your morning because we're seeing a little bit of drizzle out there. So have the hoodie, have the hat, 60 degrees for you. I also want to take a look at air quality. This is impacting so many folks out there. You'll notice looking pretty good to start the day, in the green to moderate across Southern California. But keep in mind, this does not take into effect or take into account any of that debris, any of that ash from those fires. So if you see, if you smell that smoke or haze, a great day to go ahead, have the windows and doors closed. Definitely have those air filters going. Overall, though, we're going to continue to see this morning cloud, this drizzle pattern as we head into the next couple days. A nice cooling trend takes us into the weekend, but we still have to keep a very close eye. Air quality, high surf, not only today, but into tomorrow as well. Then some big heat returns next week. So enjoy these nice temperatures. Upper 60s out there for the beaches, Los Angeles in the 70s, i.e. the 80s. All right, we'll talk about the big warm-up that's on the way. But for now, John, Rachel, Tony, I'll send it back to you.
3: Okay, great, Shayla. New video this morning out of Newport Beach. You can see an electric vehicle on fire. Streets have been flooded by high tides. And we know that salt water can be damaging to EVs.
2: A neighborhood in Rosemead is on edge this morning as investigators hunt for the suspect in a deadly shooting.
1: The victim was found lying in a crosswalk. It all happened yesterday afternoon on Fern near the Alhambra Wash. No word yet on the man's identity, a suspect description, or what may have led to the attack.
3: Taking a quick look at traffic for you, there's an incident in Hawthorne. This is on the 105 eastbound at Crenshaw Boulevard. The slow lane is blocked due to a stalled car. Driver is awaiting tow. No delays at this moment.
2: Well, the World Cup is in L.A. today as Switzerland takes on Bosnia-Herzegovina.
1: And the game could create a parking nightmare for commuters trying to get to and from work.
3: Eyewitness News reporter David Gonzalez live at Union Station with what some are calling ridiculous parking prices, David.
4: Hey, good morning, guys. We're live here inside of Union Station. As you can see, things are very quiet right now. This is kind of a normal morning for a lot of people here inside of Union Station. But a normal day also means paying $8 or $16, depending on where you park here at Union Station, for parking. But check this out. For the World Cup today, check out the price today. $65. That is how much drivers who park here are going to be expected to pay here ahead of today's match at Los Angeles Stadium when Switzerland takes on Bosnia at noon. So people are encouraged to ride Metro to avoid the congestion, but also to avoid paying that ridiculous amount of $65 here at Union Station later today. It doesn't matter if you're going to the game or not. People parking here at Union Station will have to pay $65 today and on any other World Cup match day as well. You can also save money by parking near other Metro stops and riding into downtown. Parking at Atlantic, Aviation Imperial, El Monte, Harbor Gateway, Lakewood, North Hollywood, and Norwalk stations will only cost you $10. Some daily commuters are up in arms because of the cost and also inconvenience.
7: It doesn't make any sense that people that work here have to pay $65 just to come to work.
9: I drive every day and I would park here for $8, but not today, not $65. I'm not going to be able to do that.
4: And after today, there are still 5 matches scheduled to be played in LA for the rest of the World Cup. There are games scheduled this Sunday and next Thursday when the U.S. men's national team takes on Turkey. Matches will also be played in LA on the 28th, July 2nd, and also July 10th. Once again, if you plan on parking here at Union Station, check this out. You're going to be paying $65 no matter if you're going to the game or not. And that's on any other game that
26: are played here in LA, which, like I mentioned, there's five more games scheduled. But it doesn't matter ahead of that as well, because think about this. There's a big match tonight. We're talking Mexico versus South Korea. So people who wanted to watch any of those games here at any of the fan zones located in and around downtown, just be aware that you will also be having to pay $65. So just, you're encouraged to ride Metro just to avoid that cost altogether. Reporting live from Union Station, David Gonzalez, ABC7 Eyewitness News.
3: Yeah, it's a shame that these fun events always seem to come with a money grab. All right, David, thank you. New York Knicks fans will be in an Empire State of Mind today. Singer Alicia Keys is expected to close out the team's championship parade celebration today at New York City Hall.
2: Well, taking a live look at the city as it prepares for that parade, new this morning, we've just learned that the Knicks have accepted an invitation to the White House.
1: Team owner James Dolan confirmed they'll be the first NBA champion to visit under President Trump.
3: Here's ABC's Hannah Battah with those details on the celebrations.
5: This morning, barricades now line the streets of Lower Manhattan, with final preparations underway for the New York Knicks' historic championship parade. For the first time ever, the Canyon of Heroes will be showered in orange and blue, celebrating the Knicks' first NBA championship in 53 years. Millions are expected to flood the streets.
6: Since the 90s Knicks, my whole family were Knicks fans. I got family flying in.
8: Yeah.
6: So really excited. Actually, I live in Jersey. I'm staying overnight just because I got to be here first thing in the morning.
10: I've been a Knicks fan since we got Melo. That's when I really started to become a Knicks fan.
5: The massive crowd is requiring an unprecedented security presence. The NYPD is launching its largest deployment ever for a scheduled event, assigning 10,000 uniformed officers, nearly a third of the force, to secure the route.
11: We want this to be a safe and memorable celebration for Knicks fans and for New York City. But public safety comes first, and we are planning accordingly.
10: I mean, 53 years, I know New York's going to show up, show out. I'm just so appreciative of, you know, everybody that's been rocking with us since the beginning.
5: That appreciation is already on display across the city. Last night, Finals MVP Jalen Brunson and teammate Josh Hart threw out the ceremonial first pitch at Yankee Stadium, receiving a thunderous standing ovation. Meanwhile, Knicks owner James Dolan says the champs are White House bound.
12: I invited the president to come down for the game. Right, he is a friend. I've known him for 30 years, and I'm very proud to bring the team to the White House. Yep.
5: President Trump, a friend of owner James Dolan, was the first sitting president at an NBA Finals game, sitting with Dolan for the Knicks' only loss, Game 3. It'll mark the first NBA team to visit the White House under President Trump. Hannah Battah, ABC News, New York.
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21: More and more people are using magnesium supplements to help them sleep. But are they safe? And do they really work? Well, first, let's talk about actual magnesium. That's an essential mineral that is needed for more than 300 different processes in the body, according to one dietitian. And most people get enough of it simply from the foods they eat. Now, if you're not getting enough, there are a few different types of supplements you can try. But as always, you should talk to your doctor before starting any new medication or supplement, whether it's prescription or over the counter. Now, when it comes to the science, we looked into this, and I gotta say, there's not a lot of strong evidence that magnesium supplements will actually help you sleep. 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And maybe it's those things then that help you get some better sleep. I'm Dr. Sanjay Gupta, helping you live a better life.
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3: Now, Jesse, Woody, and Buzz will all be center stage tonight. El Capitan Theater is hosting a special opening night screening of Toy Story 5.
1: And that is where our Irene Cruz is, and she joins us live. Good morning, Irene. Looks like you're having fun out there.
29: Certainly one of the best assignments. Good morning, John, Rachel, Tony. I've got my Buzz Lightyear ears on, and so far this morning, we're getting a nice preview of what you can see before all the screenings here at the El Capitan Theater. And I'd like to introduce you now to Brennan Perala, and you're the manager here at the El Cap
30: Yes.
29: Theater. And what are we seeing right now?
30: Right now, you're getting to see the characters live on stage. This will be happening before every single show. We got Buzz, Woody, and Jesse making an appearance to really surprise the guests and get them ready for the show.
29: Amazing, and it's really fun, especially for the kiddos, because they get to see their favorite characters up close and personal.
30: Yeah, getting to see them up close and personal and really bringing them into the show, right? These characters meant so many over the years, especially the little ones, but even it's such a generational film, and so to see them in the new film, it's really exciting.
29: Yeah, absolutely, to see these adults who grew up with the first film now getting to bring their kids to watch Toy Story 5.
30: Yeah.
29: Tell me about the new story. What adventure are they going on?
30: Really, you know, it's the merging between tech and toys, right? We got some new characters like Lilypad, and we also have Smarty Pants and Atlas and Snappy. So these are some tech toys, right? And then we have our classics, right? Like Jesse, Woody, Buzz, Mr. and Mrs. Potato Head, etc. You know, and it's really about the merger between those two, you know, and in that story of getting to blend those. Bonnie's, you know, in the tech world, but she has these classic toys that she's had connections with over all these years. Yeah.
29: So Lilypad is a little bit of a different type of character that we're seeing in this movie.
30: Yes, she's a different type of character for sure. You know, she's pretty intense in the way that she comes off, but you know, really, you'll see it when you watch the film and just the beautiful blend that Pixar did when it came to the technology and the toys and really kind of what the future of this wonderful film is.
29: There it goes, the confetti. Amazing. This is what you can see before all the screenings here at the El Capitan Theater.
30: Yes.
29: Brendan, thank you so much. Really appreciate you giving us a nice little look at what all the experience is here at the El Cap.
30: Yeah, you're not going to want to miss it. We're going to be playing it. You're going to want to come and see them on stage. You're going to want to see the film here at the El Capitan and really get the Disney experience.
29: I love it. I love it. The vibe out here is so fun. And the movie just seems like such a great time and so much nostalgia tied into all of this. And as we were mentioning, Lilypad is one of the new characters, so it kind of resembles the iPad. And I wanted to ask Tony, because he has some young kids, how he feels about seeing, you know, some of this new technology being incorporated into the Toy Story franchise.
2: That's
29: what do you think, Tony?
2: That's a deep question, Irene. But it's true, like the iPad is a part of their daily lives, and it does take away from some of the toys, and for better or worse.
4: Yeah.
1: I have a grandson now, and every time he sees me with my phone, he's like reaching for it. He's 6 months old. It's scary. It is scary.
3: All right, Irene, thank you. And cool and cloudy now, perfect day to go watch Toy Story 5.
5: Right? We have perfect weather as we head into the weekend to go see a movie. It's going to be cool. It's going to be cloudy. Grab the sweater as you head out the door, and then keep it handy for the movies. We do have quite a bit of cloud cover, too, to start off your Thursday. I want to take you outside to Burbank. So we know the drill here. It's that June gloom pattern. Cloudy in the morning, some sunshine peeking through by the afternoon. I do want to mention, though, by this afternoon, we might not see quite as much sunshine as we've been seeing out there the past week. This is Burbank right now to start off the day. Temperatures coming in 63. So we're going to continue to move in this pattern where we see a lot more clouds and a little bit less of that sun. Temperatures nice and cool, too, to start off the day. 60s for most of you. So go ahead, layer up, have the long sleeves, the sweater. You can go with the short sleeves on underneath, but it might be a moment before you get there because we are going to hang on to these cool temperatures a little bit longer than we have the past couple days. We've also got a little bit of drizzle out there to start the morning. So have the hoodie, have the hat. You'll want it handy tomorrow morning as well. Then those drizzle chances are going to move out this weekend, but we hold on to these nice cool temperatures. Even our coastal spots, I don't think we're going to see much clearing as we head into the weekend, but enjoy this. We get a short cool down. It does not last long. And then next week, a big warm up is on the way. Temperatures are going to be above average. Now, I do want to mention we still have some watches and warnings in place. So that beach hazard statement, it sticks around through tomorrow. We are still dealing with high surf for our coastal spots and air quality alerts as well. So remember, there is a reason we still have these air quality alerts sticking around the Inland Empire, out into the low deserts. We've had several fires this week. So if this is something you're sensitive to, make sure you have those air filters handy as we head into the next couple days. We've also got some onshore wind that's going to make a return. It's bringing us these nice cool mornings, that marine layer, but it does mean some gusty winds for our interior spots as we head into later today. Now, speaking of later today, nice and cool out there. We are not talking about the 90s. 80s out there for most of you. Palmdale, you do come in 91, but look, for the most of us, we're seeing 60s along the coast, 70s for LA, Orange County, and continue to hold on to those mid to low 70s through the weekend. Father's Day looking really nice, 74 degrees. It will be cloudy, though, to start the morning, and then a bump in temperatures next week. So 80s for your Monday, bumping up to 85 by Wednesday. All right, speaking of the 80s, valleys, i.e., you just break into those low 80s today, cooling to the 70s as you head into the weekend, and then 90s on the way next week. So quite the warm up on the way. We'll take a look at what this means for the mountains and especially some heat in the desert. But for now, John, Rachel, Tony, I'll send it back to you.
2: Thank you, Shayla. A quick look at some of the top stories this morning. For the first time since March, the average cost of a gallon of gas is under $4. It comes after President Trump signed a deal to end the war with Iran and reopen the Strait of Hormuz.
3: The U.S. Defense Secretary has announced a six-month review of American forces in Europe aimed at forcing the continent to lead its own defense. The move comes amid word from the Trump administration about a drawdown of U.S. forces stationed in Europe.
1: And L.A. Mayor Karen Bass is in Chicago today for the official dedication of the new Obama Presidential Center.
6: Good morning. I'm Scott Reif in Air 7. We're over the Long Beach Cerritos area, and at altitude, we're getting a little drizzle, but it won't affect your drive, and the commute's been decent. There's a look at the 91 freeway coming at us westbound. It's a 605 on the bottom of your screen. A lot of times through Cerritos on the 91 westbound into Long Beach, you'll see it crowded and even slow. It's about normal for this time of the morning, which really isn't too bad. And, of course, if you're eastbound in this area, it's always just wide open. One of the biggest things we have working, though, is this I-15 freeway southbound at the 138. We're getting more information. A couple cars collided. Emergency medical situation. They may have a woman that's pregnant there and she needs medical attention immediately. And boy, look at the delays. Those are huge. On the I-15 southbound, traveling towards the 138, down into the Cajon Pass, you're going to need a lot of extra time. I wish I could give you an alternate, but there's not a lot of good alternates around that stretch of freeway. Please stay with us. We'll be right back.
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21: Eating a healthy diet is not only good for you physically, it can also keep your brain sharp as you age. According to a new study out of China, people who most closely followed the MIND diet slowed aging in key structures inside their brains by more than 2 years. The MIND diet is a combination of the Mediterranean diet, which we talk a lot about, and the DASH diet, which stands for Dietary Approaches to Stop Hypertension. All three of these diets are similar, but the MIND diet puts more of an emphasis on berries, beans, leafy green vegetables, fish, poultry, whole grains, olive oil, and nuts. You're not going to eat foods with a lot of saturated fat. We're talking cheese, butter, red meat, or anything fried. You really don't have to eat like this 100% of the time. That's the key. Just do the best that you can. I'm Dr. Sanjay Gupta, helping you live a better life.
10: The expectation and the norm is to win, and that is what we will be able to do here. I believe in the power of UCLA.
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3: Changes the LA City Council is considering.
15: A proposed one-time tax of up to 5% on billionaires has officially qualified for the November ballot. Supporters say it could raise $100 billion. Most of that money would fund health care. The rest would go to food assistance and education. Governor Gavin Newsom and business leaders oppose the proposal. They say it could drive billionaires out of the state and destabilize the state's tax base.
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3: Many of you saw the thick black smoke yesterday after dozens of solar panels erupted in flames. What's happening on site now after the shelter?
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11: Federal authorities continue to investigate two Southern California residents accused of plotting to attack last Sunday's UFC Freedom 250 event on the White House lawn. Tammy Trujillo reports.
12: The suspects are 24-year-old Brian Roa of Calamesa and 32-year-old Michael Thomas of Pinyon Hills. Both were arrested Saturday and made their initial court appearances on Monday. The FBI searched both men's homes and recovered several guns and large quantities of ammunition. The FBI says the alleged terror plot involved at least 19 people and included plans for explosions and gunfire. An unsealed FBI affidavit says the plan was to set off explosives using drones and shoot guests as they were evacuated.
11: A fire is now under control after it ripped through a massive warehouse in Los Angeles. Mark Mayfield fills us in.
13: Yesterday afternoon, flames and thick black smoke could be seen tearing apart a cold storage facility in Boyle Heights. The fire spread quickly across dozens of rooftop solar panels as an ammonia leak led to a shelter-in-place order. That order is now over. Los Angeles firefighters quickly assumed a defensive posture and prevented the fire from spreading to nearby buildings. The LAFD eventually used helicopters to conduct water drops on the warehouse. No injuries were reported, and the fire remains under investigation.
11: And at least one lawmaker says the latest California budget will most likely increase the cost of living in the state.
17: Assemblymember Greg Wallace from the Inland Empire voted no on the newly passed budget.
24: Right now, families across our communities are forced to choose between gas for the car or keeping the lights on.
17: He says at one point, Republicans and Democrats were both focused on affordability.
24: Good intentions don't change the reality that these costs are passed on to the people who can least afford them.
17: The legislature passed the biggest budget in state history of $356 billion, which Wallace says is chock full of new taxes, but final budget negotiations will continue until the end of the month. I'm Jason Campadonia.
11: That's the latest. I'm John Fink.
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27: Looks like Hawthorne is a little bit busy today. We have a crash in your right lane, 105 eastbound at Hawthorne Boulevard. And nearby, the 105 eastbound after Crenshaw Boulevard has a stall in the right lane. So you're going to want to proceed with caution in this area. And as we shimmy our way into South LA, conked out car, actually looks like a conked out Metro bus that is stalled in your express lanes, 110 northbound before Manchester Avenue.
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29: How did I lose weight? 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I love this stuff. Listen, Brickhouse Nutrition been with me for a long time. So I was chatting with Miles. 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True story. I never minded being 235, but you know what minded? 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I said, I got to lose some LBs, Miles. 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No good. Brickhouse Nutrition is one of the best products out there. It works like most of these GLP ones. Those are those weight loss injections. They help control blood sugar and curb appetite so you eat less. 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
4: Was Rachel Dretch from Saturday Night Live bringing back her bit from the 90s, Debbie Downer? Of course, the only majors that are worth anything now are foraging and hand-to-hand combat. Wah, wah.
5: That is really funny. She was speaking at the Dartmouth graduation ceremonies.
4: We'll have to play more of that later. That is funny. Feline leukemia. Wah, wah. That's the one that cracked up Jimmy Fallon, if you've ever seen that YouTube bit where he couldn't keep it together. Oh, that's funny.
5: She's killing it on Broadway right now.
4: Oh, good for
5: Rachel
4: her.
5: Rachel Dretches, yeah.
4: Good for her.
5: Uh-huh, yeah, yeah.
4: So we got Heather's headlines and some more news of the day on a variety of fronts.
5: How you the like Heather them? Lines. How do you like that?
4: The Heather lines? I don't know.
5: Yeah. Why. Heather with the headlines. The headlines.
4: No. I understand.
5: Just ran
4: the
5: it
4: premise.
5: Up the flagpole. No one.
4: It wasn't a lack of understanding of the premise.
5: Hey.
4: There are no bad ideas. That's what we say when we're brainstorming.
5: When we've heard a really bad idea and don't want somebody to feel bad. Yes.
4: Okay. We got that next. Stay here.
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3: KABC News at the bottom of the hour. I'm Jeff Vaughn from OnLACA. A number of new California laws are set to take effect in just days on July 1st. Public K-12 schools must now have policies restricting student cell phone use during the school day. Districts are also required to have gender-neutral restrooms on campus and crisis hotline information on the back of every student ID. The minimum wage for healthcare and hospitality workers will reach $26.50 an hour. In healthcare, more insurance plans now required to cover fertility treatments. And California drivers will pay more at the pumps starting July 1st. The state's gasoline excise tax rising 2.2 cents to 63.4 cents a gallon. More KABC News at the top of the hour. Get news and insights at onlaca.com. I'm Jeff Vaughn on the John Phillips Show.
4: In West LA, we've got police activity, and the 405 southbound is shut down completely between Sunset Boulevard over to Wilshire Boulevard. You're going to be stopped from the 101. In Long Beach, on the 405 southbound before Long Beach Boulevard, got a stalled pickup truck. It's in the carpool lane. It's heavy from Avalon Boulevard. And in Carson, 405 southbound after the 110, got a stall in the carpool lane.
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3: Oh, yeah. 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That RV has spent some time in Laughlin, too.
1: This is why criminal law enforcement is so important in this area.
4: Both Bonta and Hochman emphasize that public trust in nonprofit organizations is key. Trust plays a critical role in our communities, and they depend on the confidence of donors, members, and the public to carry out their missions. When somebody is entrusted with managing those resources to use them for personal gain, that trust erodes and is undermined.
2: They busted the trust.
4: As a result, Adam Walker has been charged with grand theft and forgery. He will be arraigned later today.
2: 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A union secretary with the firefighters union stole nearly $80,000 for a whole lot of things. But obviously, we got to lead with online gambling.
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0: And we're also going to be performing a standalone podcast.
1: 15 hours a week wasn't enough. We heard you. So get ready for the 16th hour. And if that goes well, maybe the 17th hour. 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
3: Accountability, accountability, accountability.
0: We've got 30 more minutes to go. Don't you go anywhere.

with us. So, Byron, I want to talk about Washington, D.C. There's a big tug of war that's now being set up because the mayoral primary just happened this week. And, of course, it's taking them forever to count. They've got various systems in place. But the winner of the primary, which means really the winner of the general election in the Democratic primary, is this hardcore Democratic socialist woman who was a member of the D.C. City Council. She was one of the destructive leftists on that council. And I

0: I'm not by any stretch a fan of Muriel Bowser, the incumbent mayor who decided not to seek re-election for any number of reasons. I don't think she's a good mayor, but she is several degrees saner than the city council. In fact, you would sometimes see these fights, these political and policy fights break out between the mayor, who at least had some grounding in reality and some sense of responsibility of governance, versus the council. This is just like this band of lunatics. And they would go head to head. Now you've got Bowser stepping away, and one of the people she was holding at bay now on a clear, easy glide path to taking that job moving forward. And President Trump has suggested, with a lot of the power that he has as the head of the executive branch of the federal government in this federal district, that he might be moving to take over more and more power in D.C. if she's going to come in and Mom Donnie, Brandon Johnson, Washington, D.C., to an extent beyond what we've already seen. Just talk about, again, that sliding direction of the party and what it might mean moving forward here for the nation's capital.
1: Yeah, this is, I think, a pretty clear indicator of where the mayor's office is going to be going, because if you remember, there were times in the city's recent history when you did have a conflict between the mayor and the council. Specifically, there was a crime bill that the council passed that did things like lower the penalty for gun crimes. I mean, it lowered the penalties for all sorts of crimes.
0: Carjacking, when
1: carjackings were just through the roof in the city. The mayor vetoed it, and the council overrode her veto. So here, now we have kind of a victory from the far left member of that council. Now, what has happened in the past when the District of Columbia has gotten itself into trouble with crime and mismanagement and financial trouble? Congress has occasionally stepped in to appoint supervision or enforce some sort of rules for the district. And the reason they do that, or the reason they can do that, is because the Constitution gives Congress jurisdiction over the District of Columbia in all matters whatsoever. It's really, really clear language. And so it's entirely possible that you could see some sort of federal action if Janice Lewis George, the woman who is likely to become mayor, actually does the kind of things that she has said in the past.
0: And has voted for in the past. And the inmates seem to be taking full control over the asylum in the bluest city in the country, and they've needed some strict adult supervision in the recent past. That might be even more sorely needed again in the near future. We'll keep an eye on that story. Byron York of the Washington Examiner and Fox News with us. Byron, we always appreciate it. Thank you.
1: Thank you, Guy. Good to be here.
0: And we'll be right back.

0: I'm a pretty great multitasker. 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
1: I can roller skate while walking my dog.
0: I can even order lunch while doing my homework. 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
3: Berkshire, right lane's been off limits, and delays are backing up overall for the 210 westbound. Getting out of Arcadia from Santa Anita Avenue, so it's getting pretty bad. Also, the Cajon Pass is bad on that 15 northbound from Glen Helen to the 138.
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21: 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Good afternoon. Holiday shortened week has wrapped up on Wall Street. Tomorrow it is Juneteenth. The markets will be closed for the federal holiday tomorrow. Today, the Dow moved up 72 points at 51,565. The S&P 500 up 80 at 7,500.